0: concert. Tom Petty and the Heartbreakers.
1: Well, how is everybody doing tonight? What can I say? It's so nice to be here. I really feel like I've come home, you know? We're gonna have a lot of fun tonight, people. So we got quite a few songs. We got a long show planned for you. I hope you paid the babysitter and everything. So I'm gonna get right into it here. If you wanna sing along, sing along.

This is just incredible, isn't it? Just incredible.

0: It's our headliner, Tom Petty and the Heartbreakers, recorded live at the University of Florida in their hometown of Gainesville during their 30th anniversary tour in September of 2006. This is Live in Concert. We're celebrating America 250 with our annual 4th of July All-American Spectacular. There's a lot more from this legendary Tom Petty performance coming up later in the program. On the way next, a breathtaking live set from Bruce Springsteen and the E Street Band in their home state of New Jersey from the 4th of July weekend, 1981.
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13: 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A happy 4th of July to you all from Wetzel and Truex Jewelers and all of us at 94 Rock. And the forecast says, for tonight, a slight chance for some thunderstorms. A low down to 64. Sunny for your Sunday tomorrow with a high of 88. Tomorrow night, mostly clear. A low down to 65. Partly sunny for Monday with a high of 89 degrees.
14: 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This is Lisa Berrigan. Happy 4th of July weekend. We're celebrating America 250 with our annual 4th of July All-American Spectacular. All-American bands captured live on stage in All-American cities. Our headliner is Tom Petty and the Heartbreakers. We'll hear more of their legendary September 2006 concert in their hometown of Gainesville, Florida, later in the program. The Brendan Byrne Arena, now known as Meadowlands Arena in East Rutherford, New Jersey, opened its doors on July 2nd, 1981. What was the first event? Naturally, New Jersey's native sons, Bruce Springsteen and the E Street Band. They christened the brand new venue with a six-night stand of sold-out shows during their River Tour. This legendary performance was captured live on the fourth night of that run. It was the end of the 4th of July weekend, July 6th, 1981. This is Live in Concert.

0: Bruce Springsteen and the E Street Band. Recorded live on the fourth night of a six-night stand of sold-out shows at the then brand-new Meadowlands Arena in East Rutherford, New Jersey, during their River Tour in July of 1981. This is Live in Concert. We're celebrating America 250 with our annual 4th of July All-American Spectacular. Our headliner is Tom Petty and the Heartbreakers. We'll hear more of their legendary September 2006 concert in their hometown of Gainesville, Florida, a little later. Coming up next, the pride and joy of Texas takes the stage in the birthplace of America.
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4: 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I'm Lisa Berrigan. Happy 4th of July weekend. We're celebrating America 250 with our annual 4th of July All-American Spectacular. All-American bands captured live on stage in All-American cities. Our headliner is Tom Petty and the Heartbreakers. We'll hear more of their legendary September 2006 concert in their hometown of Gainesville, Florida, in just a few minutes. Eric Clapton once called Stevie Ray Vaughan the greatest guitar player ever, period. Vaughan's tragic death in 1990 cut short a brilliant career. Here's a rarely heard early performance captured live while he was touring in support of his very first album. It was at Ripley's Music Hall in the birthplace of America, Philadelphia, on October 20th, 1983. This is Live.

0: performance recorded live at Ripley's Music Hall in Philadelphia in October of 1983. This is Live in Concert. We're celebrating America 250 with our annual 4th of July All-American Spectacular. Our headliner is Tom Petty and the Heartbreakers. We'll hear more of their legendary September 2006 concert in their hometown of Gainesville, Florida, next.
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5: 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This is Lisa Berrigan. This weekend, we're celebrating America 250 with our annual 4th of July All-American Spectacular. Our headliner is Tom Petty and the Heartbreakers. We've been listening to a performance from their 30th anniversary. Back on September 21st, 2006, they played this concert in their hometown of Gainesville, Florida. In this set, you'll hear Petty bring a music legend on stage, someone they consider an honorary heartbreaker. Once again, recorded live at the O'Connell Center at the University of Florida in Gainesville, here's Tom Petty and the Heartbreakers. This is Live in Concert.

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But don't ask me what I think of you.

thank you very much. Well, how about a big hand for the Heartbreakers back here playing it hard out? Over on my right, from Gainesville, Florida, Mr. Ben Martinch III. Over on my left, we had the good fortune today to meet the mayor, and she made him an honorary gator on the keyboard, the guitar, the harmonica, the vocal, Scott Thurston. Scott, take it back. I got my own steam locomotive right behind me on the drum, Steve Ferroni. Also, another fella from Gainesville, Florida. We used to run up and down these streets together. On the bass guitar, Ron Blair. Ron. And we got the right-hand man, the co-captain, the man that does it all, y'all. The lead guitar, Mike Campbell. And, you know, we wouldn't get all the way out here with the only one legendary, honorary heartbreaker, our little sister, Stevie Nicks. Stevie.

0: Concert. Tom Petty and the Heartbreakers.
1: How about that?

0: It's our headliner, Tom Petty and the Heartbreakers, recorded live at the O'Connell Center at the University of Florida in their hometown of Gainesville during their 30th anniversary tour in September of 2006. This is Live in Concert. We're celebrating America 250 with our annual 4th of July All-American Spectacular. All-American bands captured live on stage in All-American cities. Tom Petty's encore is coming up in just a few minutes. On the way next, we'll head out to Seattle for a legendary performance by Heart.
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16: 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A happy 4th to you all from Wetzel and Truex and all of us here at 94 Rock. Well, tonight there is a slight chance for a thunderstorm. This time they can come out of nowhere, you know. It's going to be a low of 64 degrees. Sunny tomorrow with a high of 88. Partly cloudy tomorrow night with a low down to 65. And partly sunny Monday with a high near 90.
17: 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I'm Lisa Berrigan. Happy 4th of July weekend. We're celebrating America 250 with our annual 4th of July All-American Spectacular. All-American bands captured live on stage in all-American cities. Our headliner is Tom Petty and the Heartbreakers. We'll hear the encore from their legendary September 2006 concert in their hometown of Gainesville, Florida, in just a few minutes. On March 5th, 2010, Heart played this amazing set in their hometown of Seattle. It was recorded live at the Sky Church, a small venue that only holds about 80.

0: the Sky Church at the Museum of Pop Culture in their hometown of Seattle in March of 2010. This is Live in Concert. We're celebrating America 250 with our annual 4th of July All-American Spectacular. Our headliner is Tom Petty and the Heartbreakers. We'll hear the encore from their legendary September 2006 concert in their hometown of Gainesville, Florida, next.
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10: 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We'll hear classic live sets by Kansas, Yes, and Manfred Mann's Earth Band. Our headliner next week is the classic lineup of rock legends, Foreigner. This weekend, we've been celebrating America 250 with our annual 4th of July All-American Spectacular. All-American bands captured live on stage in All-American cities. Our headliner is Tom Petty and the Heartbreakers. We've been listening to a classic performance from their 30th anniversary tour. On September 21st, 2006, they played the O'Connell Center at the University of Florida in the band's hometown of Gainesville. We hope you've enjoyed this legendary performance. Now, here's the amazing encore. Once again, happy 4th of July weekend and happy 250th birthday, America. Here's our headliner, Tom Petty and the Heartbreakers. This is Live in Concert.

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8: 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This is the House of Hell.

0: some rare hair for you on the HOH. Dangerous Toys. He's not here. And I'm wondering what really gets you excited. Yes, even you, sir. So send me your request by going to houseofhaironline.com right now. I'll be back in a minute, my formerly hairy one. So stick around.
1: This is the House of Hair.
0: This is Dee Snider, and while you know me as a rock star, radio personality, and maybe even an actor, I'm also a published author. What? You heard me, and at this moment, I have four very different books available. There's my memoirs, Shut Up and Give Me the Mic, the graphic novel on my journey to Washington, D.C. to fight censorship in the 80s called He's Not Gonna Take It, my novel Frats on Suburban Gang Violence in the 70s, and, are you ready? 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
16: 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Well, tonight, a slight chance for a thunderstorm, a low down to 64. Sunny tomorrow with a high of 88. Mostly clear tomorrow night with a low of 65. For Monday, partly sunny with a high near 90.
1: It's Metal Mayhem. It's the House of Hair.
0: Right back in the metal. This is the House of Hair. Hey, D-Snider here to take you away from the crap and rock your ass off. You're welcome. So how's about some rat and roll relief? You're in the HOH, you freak, so punch it. This is Body Talk on the House.

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0: champions on the HOH. This is D. Snyder. 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
1: This is the House of Hair.
0: Boom, baby! You rock so damn hard, you've ended up in a whole new hour of the House of Hair. But that's how you do, headbangers. D's out of here, and this hour is packed with more metal, more requests, and more, well, me. Deal with it. This final hour starts right now with a hair pair from a band that had some of the biggest hair in hair band history, Cinderella. Tom Kiefer's still out there playing all the classics with a bit less hair, but he still looks rocking. You're in the House.

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6: 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According to AccuWeather, a slight chance for storms continues tonight. A low down to 64 tomorrow. Sunshine, a high of 88. Mostly clear tomorrow night. Should see a low of 65. And then for Monday, partly sunny with a high near 90.
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9: 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You're in the House of Hair with D. Snyder. 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It's time to plug in some AC/DC and make a statement. 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
9: Back to the metal, my minions. This is the House of Hair, and I'm Dee Snider with my official request of the week. My request of the week is from Charles in Frankfort, Indiana, listening on 93.5 KHY, Everything That Rocks. He says, Dee, this song got me through boot camp back in 1993. We could not have any music to listen to for 8 weeks, and I was having serious withdrawals. So I started to play the songs I grew up on over and over in my head. Metallica, Judas Priest, Twisted Sister, and Iron Maiden were the bands I remembered the most. First off, Charles, thank you for your service. It is truly appreciated by the HOH and all of my listeners. Without guys and gals like you, this country would cease to exist, and that's a fact. And now, it's my pleasure to play this one for you, and might I say, sweet pick, Charles. You are a man of honor, integrity, and great metal taste. I mean, come on, you can't get any more metal than when your band name is Metallica. They're in the HOH, and this is the classic One Hits Bangin' Time!

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3: Destructive winds is just deadly.
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6: 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Well, after a morning low of 63, your Sunday shapes up sunny with a high of 88. For Sunday nights, mostly clear, a low down to 64, and sunny for Monday with a high of 90.
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0: 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An incredibly complex unmanned American mission, 11 months and 240 million miles old, has done just what it was planned to do.
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4: 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After this morning's low of 63, your Sunday is looking pretty good. Sunny with a high of 88. For Sunday night, it's mostly clear, a low down to 63. Sunny for Monday with a high of 90.
5: 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Crank up the treble and pump up the rebel bass. Get it? I've got a good feeling about this.
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7: Hey, two things are happening at the Norfolk Public Library on Monday. 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

0: King Kong, unlike anything you've ever experienced before. With Jeff Bridges, Jessica Lange as the beauty who charmed the beast. Starring the eighth wonder of the world, King Kong.
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murder, and the judge's gavel fell. Jury found him guilty, gave him 16 years in hell.

It's a Spirit of 76 weekend on 94 Rock, and this is Casey Kasem in Hollywood. Now, we're up to a song that tells the story of a couple who take their excessive lifestyle to the edge. Life in the Fast Lane. The Eagles' Glenn Frey revealed that the title came to him one day when he was riding on the freeway with a drug dealer known as The Count. Frey asked the dealer to slow down, and the response was, "What do you mean? It's life in the fast lane."

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6: 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Hey, no complaints in this forecast, at least not from me. After a morning low of 63, today sunshine, a high of 88. For Sunday night, mostly clear, a low down to 64. Monday, sunny with a high of 90. And mostly sunny for Tuesday with another high of 90.
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0: Bradshaw's back. He wants to throw. Now he fires for the bomb. And Lynn Swann going for it. Swann pulls it in for a touchdown. Lynn Swann beat his man on a bomb.
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0: It's a Spirit of 76 weekend on 94 Rock, and this is Casey Kasem in Hollywood.
1: Now, the story of the band who found out breaking up isn't hard to do, but sometimes just doesn't pay. It's the story of a Florida band called Mudcrutch. In the early 1970s, they were one of the more successful bands playing the Northern Florida club circuit. Then Mudcrutch headed out west to Los Angeles in search of a record deal. And they got one. But they never recorded. Instead, the band broke up and the members went their separate ways on the road to success. The lead singer of Mudcrutch, whose name was Tom, tried a solo career, but couldn't get it together. He needed feedback from other musicians, and he couldn't find the right ones with the right sound. Then, a couple of years later, in 1975, Tom heard a demo tape by a band featuring two former members of his old band, Mudcrutch. Guitarist Mike Campbell and keyboardist Ben Montench, who were now working with bass player Ron Blair and drummer Stan Lynch. That's it, Tom thought when he heard their tape. That's the sound I need. Well, Tom got back together with his former bandmates and formed a new group. In 1976, they released their first album. The following year, it gave them their first hit, a song called Breakdown. Mudcrutch were finally on their way.

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6: 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So that's what you call them. That or their rockness. Or rocker. 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

0: The $2 bill is reintroduced as part of the bicentennial celebration. And on July 4th, millions of Americans celebrate the 200th anniversary of the Declaration of Independence.
1: Headlines. The 4th is nearly upon us, and there have been many activities in New York this day, highlighted by a procession of warships up the Hudson to the George Washington Bridge. We'll have reports on what's happened and what's to come.
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0: It's a Spirit of 76 weekend on 94 Rock, and I'm Casey Kasem. Now, the story of AC/DC's 1976 smash, Dirty Deeds Done Dirt Cheap.
1: There used to be a cartoon about a sea serpent called Beanie and Cecil. But the bad guy in Beanie and Cecil was a man called Dishonest John, and he used to always carry this card. Every time he appeared in the cartoon, he used to hold up the card, you know, Dirty Deeds Done Dirt Cheap, and he had his name Dishonest John. That's where we got that idea from.

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6: 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After this morning's low of 63, today's looking great. Sunny with a high of 88, mostly clear for Sunday night, to low down to 64. Sunny Monday, a high of 90, mostly sunny Tuesday with another high of 90.
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1: It's the Spirit of 76 weekend on 94 Rock, and I'm Casey Kasem. Here's Bob Seger talking about the acts he opened for before hitting it big.
2: REO Speedwagon, Aerosmith, Bachmaternal Overdrive, Kiss, when they were just starting out, that was an interesting audience. We started playing about 20 minutes early. It was Kiss, Kiss, Kiss. You know, the Kiss Army. And yeah. So. But they were really, every act, I must say, was really kind to us. And as a matter of fact, those guys came back and apologized to us after our show and stuff. But we did about 70 shows with those guys, and they were really nice guys.

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0: It's a Spirit of 76 weekend on 94 Rock. And I'm Casey Kasem. Here's Aerosmith's Steven Tyler talking about the inspiration for Dream On.
1: And I'm sitting up at the barn and it's like, you know, it's... I'm loving that melodic stuff. Just like it's growing through me. And I don't know where that came from. It's just, it was that melody which touched something in my brain that made my mouth sing that every time I look in a mirror.
2: But where did the experience come from? Because it's a song of experience, a song of having been there, and you were only 26.
1: Lived and learned it from fools and from sages. I read the word of sages in one of the books I was reading back when I first started smoking pot. Then again, on the other side of it, I don't know where the hell those lyrics came from.

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5: 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Well, I suppose this is good grass growing weather. Today, sunshine, a high of 88. Mostly clear for Sunday night, a low down to 63. Sunshine for Monday, a high of 90. Mostly sunny for Tuesday with another high of 90.
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0: Bradshaw's back. He wants to throw. Now he fires for the bomb. And Lynn Swann going for it. Swann pulls it in for a touchdown. Lynn Swann beat his man on a bomb.
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0: It's a Spirit of 76 weekend on 94 Rock. And I'm Casey Kasem. Here's David Bowie, talking about the various names he went through before finally settling on the one we all know.
1: David Bowie. It's a famous thing now that your name initially, Davy Jones.
2: Yes, it was Davy Jones.
1: And in the 60s, you had to change it because...
2: The Monkees came along and they were just getting popular when I was just starting my career. So I very wisely changed it to Tom Jones.
1: True story.
2: I was Tom Jones for about a couple of weeks. And just as I was doing the photo session, he released his first record, It's Not Unusual. And so then I moved on through.
1: Then you were David Cassidy.
2: David Cassidy.

0: 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And God bless.
1: 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You might want to exercise a little caution over the next couple of days.
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0: The $2 bill is reintroduced as part of the bicentennial celebration. And on July 4th, millions of Americans celebrate the 200th anniversary of the Declaration of Independence.
1: Headlines. The 4th is nearly upon us, and there have been many activities in New York this day, highlighted by a procession of warships up the Hudson to the George Washington Bridge. We'll have reports on what's happened and what's to come.
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0: Mars left us another riddle, Robin. I don't break, but I block. I don't stop, but I rock. What am I?
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0: It's a Spirit of 76 weekend on 94 Rock. And I'm Casey Kasem. Here's Bob Seger talking about where he worked before hitting it big.
1: Well, my father worked at Ford's for 19 years. I even worked at Ford's for a short time and at GM for a short time.
2: What were your jobs?
1: I was a conveyor loader at GM, and I put, I didn't last too long on this one. It only lasted 10 days at Ford's because I was putting rubber around windshield glasses, around windshields, and I was cutting up my hands. I said, I can't do this.

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9: 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Today, sunny, a high of 88. For tonight, mostly clear, a low down to 63. For both Monday and Tuesday, sunny with highs near 90.
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0: 6 years, the 6 years you've been sticking it to me. I want to know how come.
1: You want to know?
0: I want to know how!
1: Okay, I'm going to tell you. Because you had the talent to become a good fighter. And instead of that, you became a leg breaker.
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0: It's a Spirit of 76 weekend on 94 Rock, and I'm Casey Kasem. Here's Steve Miller talking about the origin of his number one smash, Rockin' Me.
1: Hi, Steve Miller here.
2: The gig was with Pink Floyd. It's this huge festival. There'll probably be about 80,000 people there, and I got to write a tune that's going to really, really, really get the audience off. And I sat down and wrote Rockin' Me, man. We practiced it once in my living room and then went over there and played it, and we did just exactly that. I mean, and it wasn't 80,000 people, it was 120,000 people. Rockin' Me just stopped the whole festival. Everybody just went, and I said, you know, maybe we ought to record this one.

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0: It's a Spirit of 76 weekend on 94 Rock. And I'm Casey Kasem. Here's Will Ferrell talking about the aftermath of the famous SNL cowbell sketch.
1: I go to see Christopher Walken in a play. I say hello to him backstage. And he's like, you know, you've ruined my life. People during the curtain call bring cowbells and ring them. The other day I went for an Italian food lunch and the waiter asked if I wanted more cowbell. I think he was really mad at me.
2: What? Yeah. No, what?
1: And he had a little smile, but...
2: Well, because he had such a great career.
1: From The Deer Hunter to Pulp Fiction.
2: Pulp Fiction is amazing.
1: More cowbell. That's all.

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8: 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Sunny today with a high in the mid-80s. Tonight, mostly clear with a low in the low 60s. Monday, sunny, a high in the upper 80s. Mostly clear Monday night, low in the mid-60s. And for Tuesday, mostly sunny with a high in the upper 80s.

0: For the first time, Earth has received pictures, good pictures, of Mars taken from ground level, if ground is the word up there. An incredibly complex unmanned American mission, 11 months and 240 million miles old, has done just what it was planned to do.
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0: It's a Spirit of 76 weekend on 94 Rock. And I'm Casey Kasem. Here's Bob Seger talking about his first big hit.
1: Night Moves is just a song about the first girl I fell in love with. Pretty literal. Looking back on the lost innocence of youth from that time. At the time I wrote Night Moves, I was thinking, at age 31, I was thinking, well, this is probably my last chance.

0: In 1976, a landmark court decision is made, ruling that coma patient Karen Ann Quinlan can be disconnected from her ventilator.
1: Prognosis? The doctor refused to be pinned down. I don't think she'll ever recover, he said. Never know a functioning life. But then he said, miracles are possible.
0: The first recognized outbreak of Legionnaires' disease kills 29 at the American Legion Convention in Philadelphia.
2: Three of these men from Bloomsburg,

0: Pennsylvania, contract the disease. In all, 178 persons are stricken. 29 die.
1: And the first known outbreak of Ebola virus occurs in Zaire, Africa. Jimmy Carter wins the election, becoming the first candidate from the Deep South to win since the Civil War.
2: I deeply appreciate the call from President Ford. I'm particularly grateful for his offer of close cooperation during this transition period between the election and inauguration day, and also during the next administration.
1: North and South Vietnam unite to form the Socialist Republic of Vietnam. In New York, the Son of Sam begins a series of attacks that terrorize the city for the next year.
3: We have determined that there has been a .44 caliber revolver used in every one of them.
4: Now this guy has got to be stopped somehow or somewhere.
1: The $2 bill is reintroduced as part of the bicentennial celebration. And on July 4th, millions of Americans celebrate the 200th anniversary of the Declaration of Independence.
5: Headlines. The 4th is nearly upon us, and there have been many activities in New York this day, highlighted by a procession of warships up the Hudson to the George Washington Bridge. We'll have reports on what's happened and what's to come.
1: The Viking lander successfully lands on Mars and gives us our first glimpse of the red planet, including the famous Face on Mars photo.
6: For the first time, Earth has received pictures, good pictures, of Mars taken from ground level, if ground is the word up there. An incredibly complex unmanned American mission, 11 months and 240 million miles old, has done just what it was planned to do.
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0: does not hold out the hollow promise that we can wipe out inflation and unemployment overnight.
1: We want to have faith again. 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

0: It's a Spirit of 76 weekend on 94 Rock. And this is Casey Kasem in Hollywood. Here's Philly, Heart of Kansas, telling the story behind the song, Carry On, Wayward Son.
1: Steve had a death in the family and had to go back to Kansas. So the five of us just kind of put it down on tape. And a lot of the parts that are on the record are just kind of things thrown together that we hope to go back and repair later. But we never did because everything worked. You know, like the opening drum part, Don't You Cry No More, boom, boom, boom, boom, whack. That was just something I threw in there to fill up some space till I could come up with something better. Little did I know that it would become a signature for the song. Yeah.

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7: 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Sunny today with a high in the mid-80s. Tonight, mostly clear with a low in the low 60s. Monday, sunny, a high in the upper 80s. Mostly clear Monday night, low in the mid-60s. And for Tuesday, mostly sunny with a high in the upper 80s.
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0: It's a Spirit of 76 weekend on 94 Rock, and this is Casey Kasem in Hollywood. Here's Ann Wilson of Heart, telling the story behind the song, Magic Man.
1: Magic Man, again, was a love song. One of the first ones that I ever wrote, because it was the first time I'd been in love. Pure and simple. This is madness. This is magic, you know. It's all emanating from this man. What you don't realize when you're in that kind of love is that it was already there to begin with.
2: Right.
1: This person just helps you bring it out.

0: 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And it's coming just when the spirits of America really need a lift.
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0: In 1976, the average price of a movie ticket was $2.13. The average price of a box of popcorn, 50 cents. What does that mean? It means a whole lot more of us were going to the theater back then because it was much more affordable. And here were the films you were seeing. Top five for the year 1976. At number five, Jeff Bridges and Jessica Lange bring the big ape back to the Big Apple in King Kong.
1: King Kong, unlike anything you've ever experienced before. With Jeff Bridges, Jessica Lange as the beauty who charmed the beast. Starring the eighth wonder of the world, King Kong.
0: At number four, Satan is back and he's a cranky toddler in The Omen.
2: I was at the hospital, Mr. Thorne, the night your son was born. I saw its mother.
3: You saw my wife.
2: Its mother.
4: What is it you're trying to say?
2: His mother was a...
5: The Omen.
0: At number three, Robert Redford and Dustin Hoffman investigate Tricky Dick and Watergate in All the Press.

0: president's men.
1: This whole thing is a cover-up. It's right on our nose.
2: There is no way the White House can control the investigation.
3: Is there a cover-up?
4: Don't you understand what you're on to?
5: Woodward! Bernstein! Get in here!
4: You guys are about to write a story that says the former attorney general, the highest-ranking law enforcement officer in this country, is a crook.
0: At number two, Barbara Streisand, Kris Kristofferson, and a bathtub. Nuff said, a star is born.
6: I don't want to do this to you anymore.
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0: And the number one film of 1976 was written by Sylvester Stallone on a bunch of cocktail napkins after watching a Muhammad Ali fight, went on to earn three Oscars and spawn half a dozen sequels. 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

0: It's a Spirit of 76 weekend on 94 Rock, and this is Casey Kasem in Hollywood. Here's Brian May of Queen on the song You're My Best Friend.
1: It was written on a Fender Rhodes. John played it. John played his own keyboards. And John, as far as I know, wrote the song about his lovely lady wife. Further than that, you would have to ask John. And I don't think he's probably in the mood to answer at this point.

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8: 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Sunny today with a high in the mid-80s. Tonight, mostly clear with a low in the low 60s. Monday, sunny, a high in the upper 80s. Mostly clear Monday night, low in the mid-60s. And for Tuesday, mostly sunny with a high in the upper 80s.
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0: Bradshaw's back. He wants to throw. Now he fires for the bomb. And Lynn Swann going for it. Swann pulls it in for a touchdown. Lynn Swann beat his man on a bomb.
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0: It's a Spirit of 76 weekend on 94 Rock. And this is Casey Kasem in Hollywood. Here's Bob Burns of Lynyrd Skynyrd on the origin of the classic Freebird.
1: Billy Powell, our piano player, he used to be our roadie. And we didn't know he played. He said, oh, I play piano. Well, we didn't care, you know. We were guitars. He liked Yes and Emerson, Lake and Palmer, and we didn't at the time. But one night, Billy said, if I ever played Freebird, this is how I'd play it. And we weren't even paying attention. And he started out with his, everybody in the room kind of went, and he played it all, and we were just going, oh, my God, Billy, we didn't know you were that good. So we fired him as roadie and hired him as keyboard.

0: January 18th, 1976, the Pittsburgh Steelers win their second straight Super Bowl 21-17 over the Dallas Cowboys thanks to four big catches from MVP wide receiver Lynn Swann.
1: Bradshaw's back. He wants to throw. Now he fires for the bomb. And Lynn Swann going for it. Swann pulls it in for a touchdown. Lynn Swann beat his man on a bomb.
0: February 4th through 15th, Innsbruck, Austria hosts the Winter Olympics where the U.S. capture 10 medals, including three gold, one of those going to superstar figure skater Dorothy Hamill.
2: I just remember the whole thing, watching her skate and being nervous for her. And then after, you know, her performance, you know, she was squinting for the marks, and then all of a sudden, just all these roses came down. I thought it was the coolest Olympic moment ever.
3: She skated her best at that Olympic Games. It was a delicious moment in the history of skating.
0: In men's March Madness, Bobby Knight's Indiana team completes their perfect season with a win in the championship, 86-68 over Michigan.
4: They're going to wind up with 32 wins in a row. Down to Wayne Rasker. 1 second. The basket is good. And Indiana is the national champion. Going away. They trail by 6 points at the half. They came through with a tremendous second half and defeat Michigan even worse. And many people thought it would be a very tough game. But Indiana, maybe at the end of the year, was even better than they were during the entire season.
0: In the NHL in May, the team of the 70s, the Montreal Canadiens, win another Stanley Cup with a sweep over the Philadelphia Flyers.
5: The game is over, and the Montreal Canadiens defeat Philadelphia.
6: And the Canadian captain gets just a tremendous ovation. Just a tremendous ovation here in Philadelphia.
0: In the NBA, June 6th, the Boston Celtics hang another title in the Garden following a 4-2 series victory over Phoenix. But the moment of the finals goes to the Suns' Gar Hurd, who hits a miraculous shot to send Game 5 into triple overtime.
7: Start until it's clutch. They'll have to throw it up.
8: Gar Hurd, turnaround, shot in the air. It's good. It's tied again. I don't believe it. Garfield Hurd at the buzzer. Threw one in outside. We've got a third overtime in a Boston Garden. It's 112-112.
0: September 28th in Yankee Stadium, Muhammad Ali wins a controversial 15-round decision over Ken Norton to keep his world heavyweight title.
9: 8 rounds, Ali. 6 rounds, Norton.
10: And now Muhammad Ali. Muhammad Ali is the winner. Still the heavyweight champion.
0: Speaking of Yankee Stadium, that's where the Cincinnati Reds wrap up their second straight World Series in October with a sweep over New York.
5: This could be it. Left field, George Foster, Geronimo Foster makes the catch. That's it.

0: the Cincinnati Reds win the World Series in four straight. It was a sweep. The final score, Cincinnati 7, the New York Yankees 2.
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6: Destructive winds is just deadly.
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13: Headlines. The 4th is nearly upon us, and there have been many activities in New York this day, highlighted by a procession of warships up the Hudson to the George Washington Bridge. We'll have reports on what's happened and what's to come.
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the gospel with you and celebrate God's amazing blessings to us on this 4th of July weekend. 250 years God has blessed our country with. What an amazing blessing and so many reasons to give him thanks. Order of worship is printed on the screen. It's printed in your bulletins. It's from page 26 for the most part. Our first hymn is Christ by Heavenly Host Adored. Let us worship God.

I invite you to stand. The grace of our Lord Jesus Christ, the love of God, and the fellowship of the Holy Spirit be with you all. God invites us to come into his presence and worship him with humble and penitent hearts. Therefore, let us acknowledge our sinfulness and ask him to forgive us. Holy and merciful Father, I confess that I am by nature sinful and that I have disobeyed you in my thoughts, words, and actions. I have done what is evil and failed to do what is good. For this I deserve your punishment, both now and in eternity. But I am truly sorry for my sins, and trusting in my Savior, Jesus Christ, I pray. Lord, have mercy on me, a sinner. God, our Heavenly Father, has been merciful to us, and has given his only Son to be the atoning sacrifice for our sins. Therefore, as a called servant of Christ, and by his authority, I forgive you all your sin in the name of the Father, and of the Son, and of the Holy Spirit. For all that we need in life, and for the wisdom to use all your gifts with gratitude and joy, hear our prayer, O Lord. For the steadfast assurance that nothing can separate us from your love, and for the courage to stand firm against the assaults of Satan and every evil, hear our prayer, O Christ. For the well-being of your holy church in all the world, and for those who offer here their worship and praise, hear our prayer, O Lord. Merciful God, maker and preserver of life, uphold us by your power and keep us in your tender care. Amen. The works of the Lord are great and glorious. His name is worthy of praise.

We join together in praying. O Lord, our God, so govern the nations on earth and direct the affairs of this world, that your church may worship you in peace and joy. Through your Son, Jesus Christ, our Lord, who lives and reigns with you and the Holy Spirit, one God, now and forever. Amen. You may be seated. First portion of the Word of God we turn to today is Daniel chapter 1, verses 3 through 21. Then the king ordered Ashpenaz, chief of the courts of his court officials, to bring into the king's service some of the Israelites from the royal family and the nobility, young men without any physical defect, handsome and showing aptitude for every kind of learning, well-informed, quick to understand, and qualified to serve in the king's palace. He was to teach them the language and literature of the Babylonians. The king assigned them a daily amount of food and wine from the king's table. They were to be trained for 3 years, and after that they were to enter the king's service. Among those who were chosen were some from Judah, Daniel, Hananiah, Mishael, and Azariah. The chief official gave them new names. To Daniel, the name Belteshazzar, to Hananiah, Shadrach, to Mishael, Meshach, and to Azariah, Abednego. But Daniel resolved not to defile himself with the royal food and wine and asked the chief official for permission not to defile himself in this way. Now God had caused the official to show favor and compassion to Daniel. But the official told Daniel, "I'm afraid of my lord, the king, who has assigned your food and drink. Why should he see you looking worse than the other men your age? The king would then have my head because of you." Daniel then said to the guard, whom the chief official had appointed over Daniel, Hananiah, Mishael, and Azariah, "Please test your servants for 10 days. Give us nothing but vegetables to eat and water to drink. Then compare our appearance with that of the young men who eat the royal food, and treat your servants in accordance with what you see." So he agreed to this and tested them for 10 days. At the end of the 10 days, they looked healthier and better nourished than any of the young men who ate the royal food. So the guard took away their choice food and the wine they were to drink and gave them vegetables instead. To these 4 young men, God gave knowledge and understanding of all kinds of literature and learning, and Daniel could understand visions and dreams of all kinds. At the end of the time set by the king to bring them into his service, the chief official presented them to Nebuchadnezzar. The king talked with them and found none equal to Daniel, Hananiah, Mishael, or Azariah, so they entered the king's service. In every matter of wisdom and understanding about which the king questioned them, he found them 10 times better than all the magicians and enchanters in his whole kingdom. And Daniel remained there until the first year of King Cyrus. Our worship service continues with the choir singing, "God Bless America."

Thank you, choir. Romans 13, verses 1 through 7. Let everyone be subject to the governing authorities, for there is no authority except that which God has established. The authorities that exist have been established by God. Consequently, whoever rebels against the authority is rebelling against what God has instituted, and those who do so will bring judgment on themselves. For rulers hold no terror for those who do right, but for those who do wrong. Do you want to be free from the fear of the one in authority? Then do what is right, and you will be commended. But for the one in authority is God's servant for your good. But if you do wrong, be afraid, for rulers do not bear the sword for no reason. They are God's servants, agents of wrath, to bring punishment on the wrongdoer. Therefore, it is necessary to submit to the authorities, not because of possible punishment, but also as a matter of conscience. This is also why you pay taxes, for the authorities are God's servants who give their full time to governing. Give to everyone what you owe them. If you owe taxes, pay taxes. If revenue, then revenue. If respect, then respect. If honor, then honor. Hallelujah. In Christ, you have been brought to fullness. He is the head over every power and authority. Hallelujah.

Next portion of God's Word we turn to is our Gospel lesson. I invite you to stand for the reading of the Gospel. Matthew 22, verses 15 through 22, also serves as the text for our meditation this morning. Then the Pharisee went out and laid plans to trap him in his words. They sent their disciples to him along with the Herodians. "Teacher," they said, "we know that you are a man of integrity and that you teach the way of God in accordance with the truth. You aren't swayed by others because you pay no attention to who they are. Tell us then, what is your opinion? Is it right to pay the imperial tax to Caesar or not?" But Jesus, knowing their evil intent, said, "You hypocrites, why are you trying to trap me? Show me the coin used for paying the tax." And they brought him a denarius. And he asked them, "Whose image is this, and whose inscription?" "Caesar's," they replied. And then he said to them, "So give back to Caesar what is Caesar's, and to God what is God's." And when they heard this, they were amazed. So they left him and went away. So far, the reading of God's Word. We continue with hymn number 234. You may be seated.

Dear friends, portion of God's Word we're turning our attention to today is Matthew chapter 22. Just going to reread the last two verses. Then he said to them, "So give back to Caesar what is Caesar's, and to God what is God's." When they heard this, they were amazed, so they left him and went away. We pray. O Lord, may the meditation of our hearts and the words of our lips be acceptable in your sight, our strength and our Redeemer. Amen. Beginning of our text, you hear that word or you see that word then, right? Lets us know that what he's talking about now depends directly on what has just happened. And so what has just happened is Jesus has just rebuked the Pharisees very strongly in three different parables that he's told them. The second one was a parable about two sons. He asked the first son, he said, "I need you to go work in the vineyard today." And the son said, "I will not." But then later he went. And then he went to the second son. He said, "I need you to work in the vineyard today." And that son said, "I'll go." But he never showed up. And then Jesus asked, "Which of the two sons did the will of his father?" And everyone answered, "Well, of course, the first one did. He actually showed up. He actually did that, right?" And Jesus' rebuke of the Pharisees and the Pharisees was that the sinners and tax collectors, prostitutes and tax collectors, were getting into the kingdom of God ahead of them. For the Pharisees, that was like a huge insult to them because they were so very proud of their own righteousness, of the things that they did, that they thought, "This makes me deserving of God's favor. This is how I am righteous before God, by the things I do." It's pride, right? Pride in their own actions. Next story he told them was about a plot of land where the landowner had turned it into a vineyard and put all kinds of improvements on it, put everything necessary onto that piece of land for producing a grape harvest. And then he rented it out to some people when those vines were all ready to be productive. He rented it out and he waited for the harvest to come. And then he sent his servant to go collect his share of the harvest. And when the servant got there, they beat him and they sent him away. Sent another servant, this one they killed. They sent another servant, this one they stoned, killed again, right? He said, "You know what, I'm going to send my son. They'll have respect for my son." But the son, of course, they took out of the vineyard and they killed him. And then he asked the question, what's going to happen to them when the landowner returns? And everyone said, "Oh, they're going to be, the vineyard's going to be taken away from them, and it's going to be given to another." And Jesus then applied that to the Pharisees, the teachers of the law. He said, "I tell you, the kingdom of God will be taken away from you and given to people who will produce its fruit." They thought, we're the leaders of the kingdom of God. Everybody should be looking to us. Everybody should be following our example. We're the ones who are showing them the way. Pride again, right? And Jesus attacked their pride head on and said, "No, what you're doing is not what God desires, but that kingdom of God is that vineyard, right, is going to be taken from you and given to people who are going to produce its harvest." Then, right, that's the backdrop. Then they responded by, "We're going to find a way to trap him in his words." So they send some of their followers. They don't go themselves. Send some of their followers, some of their disciples, some of their students. And they also send along the Herodians. We don't know a lot about the Herodians. Supporters of King Herod, supporters of Herod Antipas. If they're supporters of Herod,
then they're probably supporters of the Romans as well. And they have that whole long speech. Someone ever told you, I don't mean any disrespect, but, and you always kind of brace yourself because you know that the next words probably aren't going to be the most respectful words you've ever heard. That's how I feel when I listen to their long speech about Jesus. We know that you are a teacher of God's word, a teacher of the truth. We know that you aren't swayed by who's standing in front of you. But yet they're trying to sway him by who they bring to that conversation. The Herodians, as supporters of the Romans, would have taken back any words that Jesus would have spoken that discouraged people from paying the imperial tax. That's the question they're going to throw out. How do you put Jesus on the hot seat? Well, if people respect him so much for being a prophet, then we're going to undermine. And that's why they couldn't just immediately get rid of Jesus, right? Because people respected that he was a prophet. They held that he was a prophet. So they're trying to undermine this idea that Jesus is actually a prophet by getting him in trouble either with the Jewish people or with the people who are supporters of Rome. Question? Is it right to pay the imperial tax or not? The imperial tax was a tax that only non-citizens of Rome had to pay. So the Jewish people had to pay the imperial tax. Roman citizens did not have to pay that tax. Is it right to pay it or not? They asked, hoping to trap Jesus and put him on the hot seat and get him in trouble with either group of people. In trouble with the Romans meant they had something to use against him. If they undermine his authority with the Jewish people, maybe they don't have such a high opinion of him as a prophet, and now we can remove him. They win either way, right? Jesus responds with, show me the coin. They bring out the denarius. Denarius was the coin they used for paying a person for a day's wage. You got a denarius for working a day. And bring it to me whose inscription is on it. Give to Caesar what is Caesar, and give to God what is God's, right? So here we are, 2,000 years later, celebrating the 250th anniversary of the birth of our nation. And our question isn't really, ought we to pay taxes to our government or not? We're not wondering whether or not God wants us to do that or not. We might differ with how much tax is being levied against us. We might be differing about how that money is used, but we're not arguing about whether or not we owe taxes to our government. So the give to Caesar what is Caesar's part, that seems to be pretty much something we accept. In fact, you could say, when we describe our nation, when we talk about our nation, we really use superlatives, don't it? First, foremost, best. No other nation like it. It's the best nation ever. We speak about that in regards to our economic ability, or our economic power, our military power, technology, healthcare. We are not shy about speaking of our nation in very glowing terms. When our military takes the field, we fully expect that they're going to be victorious. And if they're not victorious in the first battle, we certainly expect that they're going to be victorious in the second battle, right? We have a lot of pride in the United States of America, our spirit, our will, our technology, our desire and patriotism for our nation to be successful as a nation. We believe strongly in that. So the give to Caesar what is Caesar's, we've got that, don't we? Part I put in front of you today is,
give to God what is God's. Because that was the other side of that coin, wasn't it? That was where Jesus was saying, wait a minute, what do you owe to God? It's one thing to say, do we owe the imperial tax or not? Give to God what is God's. And sometimes there we need a little bit of a reminder, because we too struggle with pride. Pride of ourselves as a nation. The pride of thinking, well, we just kind of deserve these blessings that we get. That it's kind of just our birthright that we should be able to gather and worship. And no one's going to question where you went to worship or what you worshiped today. That you have that freedom, or that you have freedom of speech. Nobody really questions that. We just kind of say, oh, I deserve that. That's something I have a right to. Or that our nation is going to be successful in a military way. We just kind of expect that, and that there wouldn't be any battles here on our own soil except when we are fighting ourselves. Very rarely does that ever happen. And we just kind of expect that that's the way it's going to be, like it's a given. My assignment to you is, think through your knowledge of history, things you've lived through, historical movies that you've seen, history events you've read about. Maybe it's the Revolutionary War, maybe it's the Civil War, maybe it's World War II, World War I. I guess for me, it's the Battle of Midway in World War II. What I mean is, think of times when it seemed as though God just put his scale on the, or his thumb on the scale, and brought things into favor for the United States of America. And you could certainly find that in times of during the Revolutionary War. You could find it during the Civil War, which kept our nation from being ripped into two different nations. You could certainly find it in World War II, Battle of Midway. There's so many times where things could have gone just the other way, and that battle was so pivotal in World War II. You think through those times. And just become aware, make yourself aware, God is busy, right, with his hand blessing our nation so that we enjoy the liberties and the freedoms that we have. And it's not just about the American spirit or the American willpower or just our military is so great, but that these are blessings directly from the hand of God. What kept the Pharisees from seeing Jesus as the Messiah? Part of it was their pride, right? It was their pride in their own self-righteousness. God is calling us to repentance today over our pride. Over our pride when we give credit to all kinds of external things here in the United States without saying thank you to God, because he's really the giver of those blessings. Freedom. The greatest blessing of freedom that we have is that God has given us the forgiveness of our sins. That we can come here today and we can confess our sins to him freely and hear the words, you are forgiven, in the name of the Father, Son, and Holy Spirit, right? God has given that to you. As his forgiven children of God, then, say thank you to him as well by recognizing this nation that you live in, the freedoms that you enjoy, those also are the blessings of your heavenly Father. Don't forget him. Don't let our pride in the American spirit, right, get in the way of us saying, God, continue to bless America, right?
God, thank you for this nation that we've been given and these blessings that we've enjoyed for 250 years. And may you continue to bless us that way. Amen. I invite you to stand. We'll join together in the words of the Nicene Creed. It's on page 9 in your bulletin, up on your screen as well. We believe in one God, the Father, the Almighty, maker of heaven and earth, of all that is seen and unseen. We believe in one Lord Jesus Christ, the only Son of God, eternally begotten of the Father, God from God, light from light, true God from true God, begotten, not made, of one being of the Father. Through him all things were made. For us and for our salvation, he came down from heaven, was incarnate of the Holy Spirit and the Virgin Mary, and became fully human. For our sake he was crucified under Pontius Pilate. He suffered death and was buried. The third day he rose again in accordance with the Scriptures. He ascended into heaven and is seated at the right hand of the Father. He will come again in glory to judge the living and the dead, and his kingdom will have no end. We believe in the Holy Spirit, the Lord, the giver of life, who proceeds from the Father and the Son, who in unity with the Father and the Son is worshipped and glorified, who has spoken through the prophets. We believe in one holy Christian and apostolic church. We acknowledge one baptism for the forgiveness of sins. We look for the resurrection of the dead and the life of the world to come. Amen. You may be seated.

0: We join together in the responsive prayer printed on page 10 and on the screen. I invite you to stand for prayer. Almighty God, we acknowledge with thanks that all we have and enjoy is a gift from your gracious hand. We come before you today in heartfelt appreciation for your granting our nation and its people 250 years of your goodness and grace. You have enriched us with the bounties of a prosperous country, as well as a country that is filled with beauty and blessed by the marvels of medicine, science, innovation, and entrepreneurship.
1: All these blessings.
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0: for Jesus' sake. Amen. Our Father, who art in heaven, hallowed be thy name. Thy kingdom come, thy will be done, on earth as it is in heaven. Give us this day our daily bread, and forgive us our trespasses, as we forgive those who trespass against us. And lead us not into temptation, but deliver us from evil. For thine is the kingdom, and the power, and the glory, forever and ever. Amen. The Lord be with you. Lift up your hearts. Let us give thanks to the Lord our God. Praise to the God and Father of our Lord Jesus Christ. In love he has blessed us with every spiritual blessing. He sends the Holy Spirit to testify that we are his children and to strengthen us when we are weak. Now have come the salvation and the power and the kingdom of our God and the authority of his Christ. To him who sits on the throne and to the Lamb be praise and thanks and honor and glory forever and ever.

Our Lord Jesus Christ, in the night he was betrayed, took bread, and when he had given thanks, he broke it and gave it to his disciples, saying, "Take and eat, this is my body, which is given for you. Do this in remembrance of me." Then he took the cup, gave thanks, and he gave it to them, saying, "Drink from it, all of you. This is my blood of the new covenant, which is poured out for you for the forgiveness of sins. Do this whenever you drink it in remembrance of me." The peace of the Lord be with you always.

0: It's the Spirit of 76 weekend on 94 Rock. And this is Casey Kasem in Hollywood. Here's Glenn Frey of the Eagles on the origin of the classic Hotel California.
1: We had been discussing two things. One was the courage that Steely Dan had to say anything in a song. And the other was wanting to write something that was sort of like a scene from the Twilight Zone where every two-line couplet was a different picture and you just would cut from one shot to the next and let people think what they wanted. Not necessarily having it have to mean anything, just sort of a buffet of images that were things that we saw in California.

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3: Destructive winds is just deadly.
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2: 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Sunny today with a high in the mid-80s. Tonight, mostly clear with a low in the low 60s. Monday, sunny, a high in the upper 80s. Mostly clear Monday night, low in the mid-60s. And for Tuesday, mostly sunny with a high in the upper 80s.
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0: been sticking it to me. I want an outcome.
1: You want to know?
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1: 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Because you had the talent to become a good fighter. And instead of that, you became a leg breaker.
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0: It's a Spirit of 76 weekend on 94 Rock, and this is Casey Kasem in Hollywood. Here's Gene Simmons of Kiss on the origin of their iconic makeup.
1: One day we just decided to buy clown makeup. We had no idea. There was no template. There was no list of here's what you do to get to the next place in life. And Paul actually had no idea what he was doing. And he originally drew two stars on his face, but he could never get it right.
2: Lined up, yeah.
1: They're always skewed wrong. So he just drew one, and that's where that thing came from.

0: In 1976, the average price of a movie ticket was $2.13. The average price of a box of popcorn, 50 cents. What does that mean? It means a whole lot more of us were going to the theater back then because it was much more affordable. And here were the films you were seeing. Top five for the year 1976. At number five, Jeff Bridges and Jessica Lange bring the big ape back to the Big Apple in King Kong.
1: King Kong, unlike anything you've ever experienced before. With Jeff Bridges, Jessica Lange as the beauty who charmed the beast. Starring the eighth wonder of the world. King Kong.
0: At number four, Satan is back, and he's a cranky toddler in The Omen.
2: I was at the hospital, Mr. Thorne, the night your son was born. I saw its mother.
3: You saw my wife?
2: Its mother.
4: What is it you're trying to say?
2: His mother was a...
5: The Omen.
0: At number three, Robert Redford and Dustin Hoffman investigate Tricky Dick and Watergate in All the President's Men.
6: This whole thing is a cover-up. 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
11: You guys are about to write a story that says the former Attorney General, the highest-ranking law enforcement officer in this country, is a crook.
0: At number two, Barbara Streisand, Kris Kristofferson, and a bathtub. Nuff said, a star is born.
12: I don't want to do this to you anymore.
13: Well, then fight for me. Because if you keep walking, I hate you, and I'll hate you forever.
12: I love you, Esther.
13: One more look.
0: And the number one film of 1976 was written by Sylvester Stallone on a bunch of cocktail napkins after watching a Muhammad Ali fight, went on to earn three Oscars and spawn half a dozen sequels. It is, of course, Rocky.
14: You know, I've been coming in for 6 years, and 6 years you've been sticking it to me. 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

0: Vince Ferragamo, the All-American quarterback out of Carson, California, winding up a great career at Nebraska as Texas Tech has no timeouts remaining, and Nebraska is going to come up with a comfortable behind victory in the 18th annual Astro Blue Bonnet Bowl in the Astrodome in Houston. 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

It's a Spirit of 76 weekend on 94 Rock, and this is Casey Kasem in Hollywood. Now, we're up to a song that tells the story of a couple who take their excessive lifestyle to the edge. Life in the Fast Lane. The Eagles' Glenn Frey revealed that the title came to him one day when he was riding on the freeway with a drug dealer known as The Count. Frey asked the dealer to slow down, and the response was, "What do you mean? It's life in the fast lane."

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Here's one Jack Tripper always played on the Regal Beagle Jukebox.

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7: 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Ace is the place. Sunny today with a high in the mid-80s. Tonight, mostly clear with a low in the low 60s. Monday, sunny, a high in the upper 80s. Mostly clear Monday night, low in the mid-60s. And for Tuesday, mostly sunny with a high in the upper 80s.

0: For the first time, Earth has received pictures, good pictures, of Mars taken from ground level, if ground is the word up there. An incredibly complex unmanned American mission, 11 months and 240 million miles old, has done just what it was planned to do.
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0: It's a Spirit of 76 weekend on 94 Rock, and this is Casey Kasem in Hollywood.
1: Now, the story of the band who found out breaking up isn't hard to do, but sometimes just doesn't pay. It's the story of a Florida band called Mudcrutch. In the early 1970s, they were one of the more successful bands playing the Northern Florida club circuit. Then Mudcrutch headed out west to Los Angeles in search of a record deal. And they got one. But they never recorded. Instead, the band broke up and the members went their separate ways on the road to success. The lead singer of Mudcrutch, whose name was Tom, tried a solo career, but couldn't get it together. He needed feedback from other musicians, and he couldn't find the right ones with the right sound. Then, a couple of years later, in 1975, Tom heard a demo tape by a band featuring two former members of his old band, Mudcrutch. Guitarist Mike Campbell and keyboardist Ben Montench, who were now working with bass player Ron Blair and drummer Stan Lynch. That's it, Tom thought when he heard their tape. That's the sound I need. Well, Tom got back together with his former bandmates and formed a new group. In 1976, they released their first album. The following year, it gave them their first hit, a song called Breakdown. Mudcrutch were finally on their way as Tom Petty and the Heartbreakers.

0: January 18th, 1976, the Pittsburgh Steelers win their second straight Super Bowl 21-17 over the Dallas Cowboys thanks to four big catches from MVP wide receiver Lynn Swann.
1: Bradshaw's back. He wants to throw. Now he fires for the bomb. And Lynn Swann going for it. Swann pulls it in for a touchdown. Lynn Swann beat his man on a bomb.
0: February 4th through 15th, Innsbruck, Austria hosts the Winter Olympics, where the U.S. captured 10 medals, including three gold, one of those going to superstar figure skater Dorothy Hamill.
2: I just remember the whole thing, watching her skate and being nervous for her. And then after, you know, her performance, you know, she was squinting for the marks. And then all of a sudden, just all these roses came down. I thought it was the coolest Olympic moment ever.
3: She skated her best at that Olympic Games. It was a delicious moment in the history of skating.
0: In men's March Madness, Bobby Knight's Indiana team completes their perfect season with a win in the championship, 86-68 over Michigan.
4: They're going to wind up with 32 wins in a row. Down to Wayne Rathbone. 1 second. The basket is good. And Indiana is the national champion. Going away, they trail by 6 points in the half. They came through with a tremendous second half and defeat Michigan even worse. And many people thought, they thought it'd be a very tough game, but Indiana, maybe at the end of the year, was even better than they were during the entire season.
0: In the NHL in May, the team of the 70s, the Montreal Canadiens, win another Stanley Cup with a sweep over the Philadelphia Flyers.
5: The game is over, and the Montreal Canadiens defeat Philadelphia.
6: And the Canadian captain gets just a tremendous ovation. Just a tremendous ovation here in Philadelphia.
0: In the NBA, June 6th, the Boston Celtics hang another title in the Garden following a 4-2 series victory over Phoenix, but the moment of the finals goes to the Suns' Gar Hurd, who hits a miraculous shot to send Game 5 into triple overtime.
7: Start until it's touched, they'll have to throw it up. Gar Hurd, turnaround, shot in the air! It's good! It's tied again! I don't believe it! Garfield Hurd at the buzzer, threw one in outside! We've got a third overtime in a Boston Garden! It's 112-112.
0: September 28th in Yankee Stadium, Muhammad Ali wins a controversial 15-round decision over Ken Norton to keep his world heavyweight title.
8: 8 rounds, Ali. 6 rounds, Norton.
9: And now Muhammad Ali is the winner. Still the heavyweight champion.
0: Speaking of Yankee Stadium, that's where the Cincinnati Reds wrap up their second straight World Series in October with a sweep over New York.
5: This could be it. Left field, George Foster, Geronimo Foster makes the catch. That's it. The Cincinnati Reds win the World Series in four straight. It was a sweep. The final score, Cincinnati 7, the New York Yankees 2.
0: And on New Year's Eve, Tom Osborne's Nebraska Cornhuskers cap off a 9-3-1 season with a victory over Texas Tech in the Astro Blue Bonnet Bowl.
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0: could be it. Left field. George Foster makes the catch. That's it. The Cincinnati Reds win the World Series in four straight. It was a sweep. The final score, Cincinnati 7, the New York Yankees 2.
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94 Rock, your home of the Huskers and Mookie in the morning. AC/DC rocking our Spirit of 76 weekend. Hello, everybody. I'm TJ Carter, and we've got some great stuff on the way. The Ramones, Hearts, the Marshall Tucker Band, the Eagles, and Thin Lizzy for you this hour. Plus, we'll check out a summer-like forecast from AccuWeather. 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Peace of mind on 94 Rock.

0: 94 Rock on a Spirit of 76 weekend. There's the Ramones to close the whole shebang down. And hey, have you heard about our Pick Your Pastime promotion? 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From AccuWeather, we got a brand new forecast to read off to you. I'll check out Hearts, Bob Seger, the Eagles, CCR, and the Marshall Tucker Band in the upcoming 94 Rock Block. 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
0: 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Hey, we're heading for a high today of 88 degrees. Sunshine for us. Mostly clear then tonight, a low down to 63. Tomorrow, sunny, a high of 90. Tomorrow night, mostly clear with a low of 65. And mostly sunny for Tuesday with another high of 90.
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for Rock. Hey, everybody. We'll chat about the upcoming guest Mookie has on his morning program this week. So stay tuned for that. We also got some Thin Lizzy. CCR right now with a song released in 1970, re-released in 76. Right here at 94 Rock.

0: Rock, your home of the Huskers, and me, TJ, on your Sunday, every Sunday, you know, Thin Lizzy ends off the 94 Rock Block. We're going to kick off another great block of rock. We got Peter Frampton and Manfred Mann's Earth Band coming up from the Spirit of 76 weekend we've got going on. Here are the upcoming guests with Mookie in the morning. Tomorrow morning, it's Dave Mustaine of Megadeth. Tuesday morning, it's Joseph Williams of Toto. Mickey Dolenz of the Monkees is on Wednesday morning. Will Turpin of Collective Soul joins Mookie Thursday. And on Friday, it's Dave Porter, songwriter for Sam and Dave. And the hit Soul Man and Hold On, I'm Coming. That's Monday through Friday in the morning with Mookie in the morning on your very own 94 Rock. Well, Man for Man's Earth Band is ready to rock us next. Let's see what else. Peter Frampton, Gary Wright, and Aerosmith. All coming up real soon, right here on 94 Rock. Stay tuned.
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Farad, thank you very much there, Gary Wright. Hey, we got a brand new forecast. Pretty summer-like from AccuWeather on the way. Aerosmith, ELO, and Nazareth coming up, and now we're smoking with Boston.

0: 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A new forecast on the way in just a matter of seconds. We've got some Nazareth, the Eagles, AC/DC, and ELO on our Spirit of 76 weekend right here at 94 Rock.
1: We got some nasty weather heading our way. 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
4: Destructive winds is just deadly.
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4: 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Well, today a high of 88 degrees for us. Tonight, mostly clear, a low down to 63. Tomorrow, sunny with a high of 90. Mostly clear tomorrow night with a low of 65. And mostly sunny, another great day for Tuesday with a high, once again, near 90.

0: Bradshaw's back. He wants to throw. Now he fires for the bomb. And Lynn Swann going for it. Swann pulls it in for a touchdown. Lynn Swann beat his man on a bomb.
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94 Rock, chilling with Nazareth right here on your Sunday afternoon. Thank you so much for joining us. We got the Eagles, AC/DC, David Bowie, and the Sweet on the way from 76. Let's carry on now with Fleetwood Mac here on Nebraska's Rock Station, 94 Rock.

0: Rock, your home of the Huskers, and that devastatingly cool show, The House of Hera D. Snyder, Saturday nights at 9 o'clock, which I urge you to check out because it's cool. AC/DC closing things down with the Jack on our Spirit of 76 weekend. Hey, let's jump right on in and tell you who had a birthday this past week. Some famous rockers throughout the world turned a year older. Ian Paice, the drummer for Deep Purple, is 78. The great vocalist of Men at Work, Colin Hay, is 73. The great vocalist of Don Dokken, is 73. Yngwie Malmsteen, maybe one of the speediest guitar players you could ever hear. Yngwie is 63. Deborah Harry of Blondie is 81. Dan Aykroyd, he's a blues brother, he's 74. Stephen Piercy of Rat has turned 67. Mark Slaughter of Slaughter and the Vinnie Vincent Invasion is 62. Those are the birthdays from this past week. A couple for today. Robbie Robertson of the Band was born back in 1943. And Huey Lewis, he's hip to be square. He's 76 today on our Spirit of 76 weekend. What a coincidence, huh? Hey, we're going to come back with what's rocking in your hometown, Boston. Bob Seger, Foghat, and the Sweets coming at you next on 94 Rock.
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0: 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Story time's at the Farmer's Market with the Norfolk Public Library. 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I'd like

0: reintroduced as part of the bicentennial celebration. And on July 4th, millions of Americans celebrate the 200th anniversary of the Declaration of Independence.
1: Headlines. The 4th is nearly upon us, and there have been many activities in New York this day, highlighted by a procession of warships up the Hudson to the George Washington Bridge. We'll have reports on what's happened and what's to come.
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94 Rock, TJ here spinning the hits of 1976. Here in your 2 o'clock hour of your Sunday, let's make it the best. We've got ELO, Thin Lizzy, Gary Wright, and Fleetwood Mac on the way. And now it's time for Foghats here on 94 Rock.

0: Rock, your home of the Huskers and Mookie in the morning. And I know I've said this before, some of these older songs, they kind of give you this feeling like your mom is driving you off to kindergarten or first grade. That's what that song kind of does for me. I was, you know, at that age in 76. ELO, Strange Magic. That was a good song to play. TJ reminding you right now that 94 Rock and Medica want you to nominate your healthcare community heroes at 94rock.fm. These people do so much. Give a shout out to a super doctor, nurse, EMT, etc. That can mean $1,000 going to a charity of the winner's choice. 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We got a forecast on the way that's not looking too bad. Gary Wright, Fleetwood Mac, and Thin Lizzy. Coming up after this.
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2: 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Well, after our high today of 88 degrees, mostly clear skies for us tonight with a low of 63. Great forecast from here on out. Sunny Monday, that's tomorrow, of course, with a high of 90. Mostly clear tomorrow night, a low of 65. And for Tuesday, mostly sunny with a high again right around 90.
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94 Rock, weaving our way through the Spirit of 76 weekend and our 94 Rock block. Gary Wright right there. Hang on for Peter Frampton, the Steve Miller Band, and the Rolling Stones. 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

Station 94 Rock, the perfect companion for when you're having fun in the sun on a beautiful Sunday afternoon, or if you're just kind of hanging out at home scrolling the internet too. It works for you at 94 Rock. Peter Frampton there, and hey, the Stones are on the way, and so is Kiss. I'm going to give you a Blue Oyster Cult update in a little bit. We'll find out what they're up to. Now the Steve Miller Band on 94 Rock.

0: 94 Rock, a Spirit of 76 weekend is what we're calling this thing, and it's the Rolling Stones from that great year. Fool to Cry ends off the 94 Rock block. Of course, the Stones still at it, touring, making records. Tunes to come by Kiss, AC/DC, Aerosmith, and Blue Oyster Cult. And I'm glad to say that Blue Oyster Cult is still around, too. You can check them out in concert. They are on tour. They like to tour with big bands like Kansas. Wouldn't that be a great show to check out? So Blue Oyster Cult is on tour in the U.S. They've also had some recent records that have been out. 2020 was a year. They had their last studio album, which was called The Symbol Remains. And they also released something called Ghost Stories, which features a collection of newly completed unreleased studio and rehearsal tracks that span from 1977 to 1984. So a little bit about Blue Oyster Cult right there. We'll check them out. Kiss is up next, as is you're checking what's rocking in your hometown. It's a lot of stuff you'll enjoy next, right here on 94 Rock.
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0: Party for Rock 1976 would not have been as cool of a year without that band there. One of their many hits from 76. Queen, Somebody to Love. 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We'll focus on more hits of 76, Rush, Boston, Thin Lizzy, and Foghat on the way, plus a brand spanking new forecast from AccuWeather up next.
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0: 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It's a great forecast after our high of 88 today. Tonight, mostly clear, a low of 63. Tomorrow, it's going to be sunny, a high of 90. Tomorrow night, mostly clear, a low of 65. And mostly sunny Tuesday with another high of 90.

0: Bergamo, the All-American quarterback out of Carson, California, winding up a great career at Nebraska as Texas Tech has no timeouts remaining, and Nebraska is going to come up with a comfortable behind victory in the 18th annual Astro Bluebonnet Bowl in the Astrodome in Houston. It's all over. 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

Great Phil Lynott on vocals right there with Thin Lizzy. That's one of their deeper tracks, the Cowboy Song. That was cool to play. Well, I'm going to be playing some Rush, the Eagles, Boston, and Kiss for you. More hits from 76 for your weekend. And here's Bob Seger here on 94 Rock.

94 Rock, and we were rocking with Rush right there. Hey, you want to check out a great band at Skyview? A band called Brass Rewind is playing there Thursday night, Skyview. They play stuff like Chicago, Steely Dan, Blood, Sweat, and Tears, Earth, Wind, and Fire. I'll tell you more about our next break. Boston's coming up, and now the Eagles on 94 Rock.

0: more rock like. I even really have to tell you who that band was. Can I avoid saying who that was? They're named after that city that had a tea party right there. That's how we end off our 94 Rock Block. And hey, once again, I was mentioning that there's another really cool band coming to Skyview this Thursday night, 6 o'clock until 9:30. Skyview Park will feature the music of Brass Rewind. They are from Kansas City, and they play stuff like Steely Dan, Chicago, Blood, Sweat, and Tears, Earth, Wind, and Fire. I strongly urge you to check out Skyview Thursday for Brass Rewind. Should be a very good time. More good stuff on the way. AC/DC, we've got some Bad Company and some Kiss on the way. Plus, we'll check out what's rocking in your hometown after the break.
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2: 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And story time is also happening on Thursday with the Norfolk Public Library. 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

0: For the first time, Earth has received pictures, good pictures, of Mars taken from ground level, if ground is the word up there. An incredibly complex unmanned American mission, 11 months and 240 million miles old, has done just what it was planned to do.
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Hey, I've got another update from Greenlight Great Night, an AccuWeather forecast, and Kansas coming your way. 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

0: talk a little Kansas for you on our Spirit of 76 weekend. Hey, Green Light Great Night has 9 items on the list. There's a lot of music coming up. I told you about Brass Rewind coming to Skyview Thursday night. And there's a couple more things that you can check out Thursday, July 9th. Neon Lights is at the Madison County Fair at the Activity Center. You could also check out karaoke at the 5th Street Tavern. So you do have some fun stuff happening on Thursday night. And I'm going to get you a few more doses of Green Light Great Night because, like I said, there's a lot to talk about. We'll keep you posted on all the bands coming to the area, so just keep on listening. On the way is Hearts, Leonard Skinner, The Ramones, Aerosmith, and a brand new forecast from AccuWeather in just a moment.
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4: Destructive winds is just deadly.
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0: 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No complaints from me in this forecast. It's a good one, I think, and it's going to be this. Mostly clear tonight with a low of 63. Tomorrow, sunny with a high of 90. Mostly clear tomorrow night with a low down to 65. Another great day for Tuesday. Mostly sunny there with a high, again, around 90.
10: 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And set the Millennium Falcon's radio to 94 Rock. 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Get it?
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0: left field. George Foster makes the catch. That's it. The Cincinnati Reds win the World Series in four straight. It was a sweep. The final score, Cincinnati 7, the New York Yankees 2.
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Leonard Skinner here in our Spirit of 76 weekend. All right, we got another listing from Greenlight Great Nights. It's at the District Event Patio Friday night at 7 p.m. It's Rascal Martinez performing live. That's Friday at the District Event Patio. Should be a very good time. Now it's Rock On before Aerosmith. Here's the Ramones on 94 Rock.

Friday for rock. Gotta love a good Aerosmith song like that. We got another Green Light Great Night update coming your way. We got some Zeppelin and Peter Frampton too. Here's the Steve Miller Band on 94 Rock.

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More fun for Friday night. It looks like Chase Matthew, Lanco, and Tegan Neeson are performing at the Platte County Fair. That's in Columbus Friday night. They'll be on stage at 6 p.m. It is Adam Calvert at the Madison County Fair and Sawyer Brown at the Madison County Fair Friday night as well. So we'll see you in Madison for that. Another Platte County Fair one here for you too. Dustin Lynch, Josh Grayson, and Kip Moore. That's the Platte County Fair in Columbus. That'd be on Saturday the 11th at 6 p.m. All of this that I just told you, you can get a repeat of that on 94rock.fm. Green Light, Great Nights. We're coming back with some Zeppelin, AC/DC, and Bob Seger. Plus, we'll check out what's rocking in your hometown after these messages.

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2: 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And good times at Ag Park in Columbus on Saturday with the Platte County Fair. Dustin Lynch, Kip Moore, and Josh Grayson taking that stage 6 o'clock p.m. on Saturday in Columbus. 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

Beautiful rock. Haven't played that one in quite a while. Dreamboat Annie by Heart here on our Spirit of 76 weekend. A happy late Sunday afternoon to everybody out there. Hopefully you're having a great day. And we're going to keep it going with some Bad Company, Queen, Bob Seger, and ELO in moments. Now it's AC/DC on 94 Rock.

0: 94 Rock, maybe not the biggest song in the world they ever had, but that was well worth playing. It's Bad Company on the track titled Young Blood. TG reminding you to join Mookie in the morning. He's got another great slate of guests this week. I mean, wow. Dave Mustaine of Megadeth rejoins Mookie tomorrow morning. Joseph Williams of Toto is on Tuesday. Legendary Mickey Dolenz of the Monkees is on Wednesday. Will Turpin from Collective Soul for Thursday. And on Friday, it's Dave Porter. There's a legend, songwriter and singer for Sam and Dave with Soul Man and Hold On I'm Coming as a couple of their hits back in the day. So join Mookie in the morning. It'll be well worth your while. We're going to come back. We'll check out some Queen, Bob Seger, and a brand new forecast up next.
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0: 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Hey, tonight we're heading for a low of 63 degrees. Tomorrow, your Monday, sunny with a high of 90. Mostly clear tomorrow night with a low of 65. Looking great for Tuesday with mostly sunny skies and another high of 90.
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rock station, 94 Rock, cranking out those hits in 1976. Good old Boston right there. Well, Led Zeppelin is on the way at 6 o'clock, a full hour from that great band. Get the Let Outs is coming up at 6. I'm also going to try to squeeze in before that a check on Today in Rock History. Leonard Skinner's next. Now REO Speedwagon on 94.

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1: Yeah. What song is it you want to hear? I heard it then.

0: 94 Rock, oh yeah. Leonard Skinner doing that Freebird Live thing here for you all. TJ Carter on your Sunday. So glad you have joined us. And we've got some Kiss to spin. Led Zeppelin, they're on at 6 with Get the Lead Out. That's an awesome full hour of Zepp for you all. Now let's check out today in rock history, some events that happened on or near this date in years gone by. Well, back in 1969, the Jimi Hendrix Experience performed their final concert together at the Denver Pop Festival. The chaotic gig featured Hendrix trying to fend off an encroaching crowd, and police end up using tear gas. Back in 1975, in a whirlwind rock romance, Cher married Southern rock icon Greg Allman of the Allman Brothers Band. The wedding took place in Vegas just 4 days after her divorce from Sonny Bono was finalized. Back in 1982, Ozzy married his manager, Sharon Arden. Ozzy later admitted he chose the 4th of July for their wedding date specifically so he would never forget his anniversary. That's pretty clever. And then back in 1991, finally, frontman Axl Rose sparked the infamous River Point riots during a Guns N' Roses concert near St. Louis. Angered by a fan with a camera, Axl dove into the crowd to tackle them, slammed his microphone down, and stormed off the stage. The frustrated crowd tore the venue apart, causing massive property damage and dozens of injuries. That was a bad day in Guns N' Roses history. We're taking a break. We'll come back with a check on what's rocking in your hometown. Kiss with Detroit Rock City. It's up next.
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0: Well, this first item sounds like something for dog lovers who are also beer lovers. This is called Lagers or Lagers and Leashes. That's at Divot's Brewery and Tap Room, 217 North 43rd Street. 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

0: dogs back. He wants to throw. Now he fires for the bomb. And Lynn Swann going for it. Swann pulls it in for a touchdown. Lynn Swann beat his man on a bomb.
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1: Hi, this is Carol Miller. It's time to get the lead out.

On June 30th, 1990, Robert Plant played the Nebworth charity concert in Britain. He played as a solo artist with his backing band, but during the set, Plant brought his friend Jimmy Page out on stage to play. While Jimmy was waiting in the wings, Plant and his group launched into Immigrant Song.

two Zeppelin songs, as done by Robert Plant and his band, with Doug Boyle on guitar, the late Phil Johnstone on keyboards, Charlie Jones on bass, and Chris Blackwell on drums, on the grounds at Britain's Nebworth House, June 30th, 1990. Plant included Tall Cool One from his Now and Zen album.

0: Paul Coolwell, Robert Plant and his band at the 1990 Nebworth concert. The concert raised funds for Nordoff Robbins Music Therapy and the Brit School of the Performing Arts. All the acts on the show had been previous recipients of the prestigious Silver Clef Award for outstanding service to the British music industry. And the award that day went to Robert Plant. More from the 1990 Nebworth concert, lots more coming up. You with Carol Miller.
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10: 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Hey, great weather for a road trip. Maybe even, you know, riding your motorcycle, going fishing, or whatever you want to do outdoors. Tonight, we're heading for a low of 63. Tomorrow, sunshine, a high of 90. Tomorrow night, mostly clear, a low down to 65. Another winner of a day for Tuesday. Mostly sunny, with a high again around 90.
0: Hi, we're back on Get the Lead Out. This is Carol Miller. And we're saluting Robert Plant's performance at Britain's Nebworth concert on June 30th, 1990. Robert was the honoree that day, receiving a Silver Clef Charity Award. After seven songs, the crowd was in for a special treat.
11: Well, this little award was given to me last week, not particularly for anything I've done, but what has happened between 1966, when I made my first record, and today, and I've been working for 4 years with these guys. It's been a wonderful time, and I owe a good portion of this to these chaps behind me. Would you give a welcome on bass guitar to Charlie Jones? Drums, Chris Blackwell. Keyboard, Phil Jones.

0: Wearing and Tearing, Robert Plant and his band featuring Jimmy Page at the Nebworth Concert for Charity on June 30th, 1990. As mentioned, the other acts on the bill were all previous recipients of the Nordoff Robbins Silver Clef Award, and they were Eric Clapton, Phil Collins, Dire Straits, Genesis, Elton John, Paul McCartney, Pink Floyd, Cliff Richard, The Shadows, Status Quo, and Tears for Fears. Critics have called it, quote, the best British concert of all time. And we would have to add, quote, maybe not counting Led Zeppelin at Earl's Court or Nebworth. We'll get into a little of that, so hang out on Get the Let Out. This is Carol Miller.
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0: Hi, Carol Miller here on Get the Let Out, and we've been looking back at June 30th, 1990, when Robert Plant was honored for charity and played the Nebworth concert in England. After seven songs with his band, he brought out Jimmy Page. When we left off, they had played Misty Mountain Hop and Wearing and Tearing. Now, they were ready to rock and roll.

Jimmy Page joining Robert Plant at Nebworth, June 30th, 1990, the last of three songs they did together. But since we're on the grounds of Nebworth House, we can travel back in time to August 11th, 1979, when Zeppelin had last played there all together.

0: Achilles' Last Stand, Led Zeppelin at their Nebworth show of August 11th, 1979. In top form, at a time when punk and new wave were trying to run them out of town. We're playing a little of that concert in addition to the Robert Plant performance at the Nebworth concert 11 years later on June 30th, 1990 that we've been saluting here on Get the Let Out. We've got one more song for you, so stay with us. This is Carol Miller.
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0: Hi, we're back. Carol Miller here on Get the Let Out. We've been saluting the June 30th, 1990 Nebworth concert for the Nordoff Robbins Foundation, where Robert Plant was honored, played a set, and brought out Jimmy Page for three songs. The show had started at 12:30 with Tears for Fears in a downpour, and ended at 11 p.m. with Pink Floyd in a downpour. It was universally agreed that the Plant and Page set was a high point. But for a send-off here, let's flash back again to Zeppelin, all together at Nebworth on August 11th, 1979.

0: That's our show for this week. This program was written and produced by myself, Carol Miller. Our line producer is Joe Cristiano, with additional production by Paul Logos, production and research materials from Steve Sauer. And thank yous to Stefan Jones, Vanessa Hookham, and all our associates at United Stations Radio Networks. 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